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6: God bless you, my friend. 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
5: And I explore that later in the book as well. The framers knew of both positive and negative power from, among other things, their own experiences with the British monarchy and their familiarity with the writings of ancient philosophers of contemporary revolutions, such as the French Revolution, that the centralization of governmental power, if not carefully and rightly designed, would destroy the new nation rather than serve its best interests. Now, we'll take a short break here. When you hear of the Democratic Socialists of America wanting to destroy the Constitution, this is why. It's negative power, as I call it. The centralization of power, the creation of a tyranny and authoritarian regime to impose their ideological will. Dressed up, of course, as for the people, dressed up as against the oligarchy, against capitalism and all the rest. But it is what it is. I'll be right back.
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5: Guys like the leftists of the leftists. So they're going to do everything they can to take that seat because it'll have national implications. It'll resonate throughout the country. That's a problem.
6: That's absolutely right. That's exactly right. And that's why you see so much money coming in from California and probably overseas. They definitely view this as it would be a big win for them. It would change the nature of Texas. And I don't think we could hold the Senate if we lost Senate race.
5: Tell us your big positions. There's 3, 4, 5 big positions, if you can get in there.
6: So the number one thing for me is the Save America Act. And the reason that is so important to me, I fought on election integrity. We had the same thing going on in Texas that they did in Georgia and Michigan and Wisconsin, but we fought it. And I had to win 12 lawsuits in very liberal counties and get around the liberal courts of appeals in these liberal counties. And we ended up winning all 12 lawsuits. But that bill, in my opinion, if we don't pass that, we're going to lose the country as these Democratic states consistently, you know, cheat. And they don't have photo ID, and they don't have their voter rolls cleared of illegals and dead people, and they're using the mail-in ballots to collect votes when we have no idea who's voting. So that would be my number one priority, because everything else, if we can't fix that, we lose everything else. So beyond that, the federal deficit is a huge problem I think we have to start addressing. I'm very interested in making sure that we have constitutional conservatives. So I'm very interested in serving on the Judiciary Committee if I can, to make sure that we have judges that are conservative. And I'm definitely somebody who's very interested in what's going on with China, because I think they are our most, our biggest challenge economically and militarily.
5: What do you make of these mosques popping up all over your state? I get a lot of calls about this.
6: Well, it's interesting. I mean, there's obviously, we have the First Amendment, and we any religion can worship however they want to. The problem is Sharia law, and this idea that they can have their own separate laws or just violate ours. So I've been involved in some lawsuits over that, because some of these developments have not followed state and federal law. And if you're going to operate in our country, you can worship however you want to, but you have to follow our laws. You can't ignore the Constitution. You cannot ignore state and federal law. That's an absolute.
5: Mm-hmm. Now, are you getting much help in this regard from other statewide Republicans in dealing with this?
6: Yeah, I think we're pretty unified in that. The challenge is working around the First Amendment. Obviously, we care about that, and we want people to. I mean, that was one of the founding principles, right? That we had freedom of political expression and then freedom of religious expression, but not at the expense of our own laws. And so, yeah, I think the governor understands this. I think the lieutenant governor understands this. And I think the legislature is more and more coming to understand this. And we're going to have to deal with this as we go forward.
5: Let me ask you something. I've been thinking about this, too. But if you have an imam who's talking about overthrowing the United States and weaponizing sort of

0: I wish I had somebody.
1: 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Two great shows, great openings, great guests. You're going to love it, I promise. The week is over, officially, and the weekend begins right now. We salute our armed forces, police officers, firefighters, emergency personnel, our brothers and sisters in ICE. That's right, I said it. And our trucker friends. That's right. We salute the men and women in Ukraine, in Israel, in Iran. And you, the American people, red-blooded Americans. Good night, Spritey and Griffey and Pepsi and Smokey. Good night, Zelda and Gigi. Good night, Indy and Patton and Rory. Good night, Gigi, but we'll say it again. And good night, Marty and Barney. Good night, Dad. Good night, Mom. We're holding down the fort here. Good night, Leo. Good night, Joe and Bernard. Good night, Teddy. Good night, Tony. Good night, Eric. Good night, Lou. Good night, all the other great patriots who have passed. Don't forget tomorrow night, Life, Liberty, and Levin, and I'll see you next week.
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0: Hey, Wobbleland, it's KB here. Listen up for a minute. 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
3: Would come over, my sister, some of the neighborhood kids, and I would learn so much from them because I would see something, have an experience that night. I'd go to the Ouija board and ask questions, but that's when I started to learn, and Henry was one of the ghosts I saw, and I said, "What was your name?" He said, "Henry." And I would talk to him a lot. Sometimes he would come through, sometimes he wouldn't, and then one time someone pretended he was him, and then he would tell me, "You have to be careful, because there's other negative spirits that will pretend to be me, and they will ask if they can come in. You cannot let them in. You cannot." And Unfortunately, I did. And that's when the house got infested.
4: Oh, boy. All right. When you say infested, when I think about what you're experiencing here and how you're describing it, the frequency of how you're seeing these things, is this a nightly occurrence, or is this something that just happened once in a while?
3: Well, that's a good question. I can't answer that because, you know, when you're a child, everything's kind of compressed. So when I'm going through grade school, you know, and I have big memories, like first grade, you know, I had this wild experience with some of these ghosts. The next day I go to school, I'm telling kids in the corner of the room, and kids are like, you know, "You're lying." And the little girl's like, "No, I see ghosts too." And I'm going to tell the teacher, and I go, "Go ahead." So he tells the teacher, because I went to a Catholic school, you know, 8 years, St. Teresa in Palatine. Teacher pulls me out in the hallway, starts yelling at me. And, you know, back then, you know, they'd hit you with rulers and stuff, and they could touch you. And yeah, they get you. All right, let's just say that. They get you. So she's shaking me in the hallway, and I'm crying. She goes, "Stop lying. There's no such thing as ghosts." I go, "I'm not lying. You know, my parents always taught me to be honest." And here I am trying to tell her, and she's telling me I'm lying, and I'm crying. Mm-hmm. Because why? You know, and I told my mom, and my mom got really upset, had a teacher-parent conference. They said, "Oh, you know, your son's really, he's really artistic," and which I am, but he's like, you know, he's got an imagination, and he's talking about that. My mom's like, "No, we have stuff going on in our house, but that's none of your business," you know? So my mom would stick up for me, right? But she would tell me, don't go telling people this. They think we're crazy, right? But as a kid, you know, your mom's flying, your dad's working, you got sitters. We went through so many sitters that quit because of the stuff going on. One woman went back to Chicago. She says, "You got the devil in your house," because of the things that would happen that they would experience. So for me, it's like, all right, there's some good ghosts, and now there's like bad ghosts starting to come through. And the bad ghosts. Go ahead.
4: Do you think some of this has to do with where you lived, or is it just somehow you're a lightning rod to this sort of thing?
3: Well, as I look now, because of my past lives and things that I've gone through, I found out later in life there was a mission, and these things were coming through because I was not in those locations yet. And time is irrelevant to spirits and soldiers and stuff when they've died hundreds of thousands of years ago. But they know that you're going to be in a place, a specific place in time, to assist them and communicate with them. But I was a child. I wasn't there yet until 2017, 2019 in the UK. Now, that's a whole nother story. But The thing is that, going to answer your question about the, I mean, this is brand new construction. So we didn't understand that. But my sister was friends with this girl named Ellen that lived down the street. They had a farm. Her parents owned all that land, and they sold off the land to be parceled for the homes. My sister went, during a conversation with

0: 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Listen up for a minute. 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
3: I keep calling, and now there's only one left, and I can hear her and see her finishing up across the room, cleaning up and such. And so I'm begging her, please, nurse, please bring me some warm blankets and freeze them. But nothing happened, and I just finally cried out, Jesus, help me. And all of a sudden, this nurse comes over to the gurney, untucks the seat, and goes, lady, was that you? I heard something. Please, I got it. And she wanted me to move a finger. Okay, I got your left hand. Move a finger. I couldn't. She goes to the leg and hip that had been operated on. Okay, move a toe. Any toe.
4: Wow.
3: Finally, she goes to the left toe. She said, move a toe. And I pray, please, Lord, let me jiggle a toe. And I jiggled a toe, and she ran out of the room and called for the doctor.
4: That's free will.
3: And they came and worked on me, and I came back.
5: I can't imagine.
4: That's amazing.
5: Oh, my goodness, Mary Jane.
4: You went through that. You used your free will to decide, I want to be back in my body. I want to be, help me be back in my body and move to prove to them I'm still here.
5: I can't imagine that. That seems, I think there was a Twilight Zone about that. Although the thought, I just don't know how often something like that happens. That's terrifying to think.
4: It happens a lot. There's a lot of cases like that. I can share one story real quick. I was sharing with you when I had my car accident, I would stop breathing at night. And then one night, I open up my eyes and I'm in the void and I'm looking around and I'm like, where the heck am I? What am I doing? I'm in this black room floating in nothingness. And then I look down and I see this figure. I said, wait, there's a blurry figure there. What is that? And I go closer to it and I realize it's my body. And as I'm looking at my body, I'm like, oh my God, but how could that be me? I'm here, right? I'm like, this is me. No, that's my vessel. And I go, oh my God, I stopped breathing. So I'm yelling at my body, breathe, breathe, breathe. And all of a sudden my eyes open up on the body and its mouth opens up and I shoot back into the body. And as I shoot back in the body, I sit up gasping for air, that one breath of life and my body, and I'm back in my body and I start choking and I'm like, oh my God, I stopped breathing again. And I was in that thing. So I understand exactly what she was talking about. And you just seem so normal. There's no pain, answering your question before. There's no pain. It's like, it's truly you, but you're just not in your car. You're not in your vessel.
5: Well, she said she felt cold. So she can tell
4: that happens too.
5: Sensations like that.
4: And a lot happens. A lot of people too that have had anesthesia, when they go in, they get really cold, because when your temperature drops, your body, you could die. I mean, they got to keep you warm. So she was still trying to get in and out of the body, but the body wasn't warm because it wasn't accepting the body yet. I mean, it wasn't accepting the soul. So it was cold because it had been cold for a period of time. So what she was feeling as she started to reconnect with the body was that coldness.
5: Wow. It's just hard for me.

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0: Hey, Wobbleland, it's KB here. Listen up for a minute. 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
5: I mean, thank God for Mark Cuban and others that helped us buy the best football team in college football history. So, I feel pretty good about our race. Don't you?
6: Yeah.
7: We'll see.
5: I'm pretty sure Purdue won't win a national. One or two more. Yeah, Allie.
8: I am concerned about the Islamification of a lot of American cities. There's concern in Europe that the mosques are being used to pull weapons coming in from Albania and places, so it can get really nasty. And my very specific question for you is, does the American government have any kind of right or power to inspect the basements of these mosques all over the country in order to protect the American people?
5: I don't know about that. I mean, the FBI has a reason to, maybe, but I don't think we want the federal government inspecting basements of churches or...
8: I know, I agree.
5: Unless there's a threat or a reason to. I think they already do that. But, I am open borders and the national security threat, a night and day difference between President Trump and President Biden, and it doesn't seem like there's a week or even a couple of days that goes by where we don't see an accident on our highways with an illegal behind the wheel, or this jewelry store heist was three illegals, and so I don't think we can do enough to deport the worst of the worst. And I'm on the front lines of supporting President Trump's efforts to deport violent criminals off of our streets. And I'm concerned about the leadership in Indianapolis and Marion County that prevent us from doing more.
9: Obviously a lot of issues across your desk. What's the one you wish you got to talk more about?
5: Tonight?
9: No, just in general.
5: I mean, I just think, China, the motto of the manifesto of the Chinese Communist Party is to rule America under its thumb. And that's been their long-term goal to do that. And the AI race plays right into that. So what are we doing to win the race toward, if China gets to artificial superintelligence before we do, and how will they use that against us? And their models versus our models. How are we taking the very, we're winning. We have the best companies. We have the best people. But they're pursuing it at a pace and a rate that is alarming to me. So how do we win that race and invest in America to make sure that we win it and that they don't? I think the next generation, the next American century, will be determined by that. So. All right.
10: 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Thank you for your service both in the Senate and in the Navy. Thank you for your leadership. 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

0: Tupac has begun. I swear to you, I should be covering this like Nancy Grace.
1: I really should.
0: Oh, Tony Katz today. Kittens, what are you doing? Good to see everybody. This is the trial of Dwayne. Is it K-E-F-F-E? Is it Keffi D? I don't know how he pronounces his nickname. Dwayne Davis, the former gang leader accused of planning the drive-by killing of Tupac Shakur 30 years ago. I don't even know what to say. The prosecution says that Davis orchestrated the hit, provided the firearm to the killer after the rapper got involved in a fight with Davis's nephew hours earlier at the MGM Grand Hotel in Las Vegas. September 7th, 1996 is when Tupac was allegedly killed. Tupac could be hanging out with Elvis somewhere. I don't know. And if I did know, I wouldn't tell you. Winky, winky. I'm just amazed at how much this has captured still the attention of all society. It's a mind scramble. It really is. Now, the prosecutors are taking a look at their case and they're saying that this guy, Davis, wrote a book. The book is called Compton Street Legend. Notorious Keffi, I think he pronounces it Keffi D. His street level accounts of Tupac and Biggie murders, death row origins, Suge Knight, Puffy Combs, and crooked cops. The book also has recipes. I'm telling you that every news organization, sans Newsmax and Fox, is going to talk about this every single night. Every single night, as this case goes on, there is going to be a news story. Oh, they're going to have graphics and sounders. And they're going to go to their chief cultural correspondent. I don't know what they're going to call it.

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0: Venezuela. We won that war in one day, 48 minutes, and we have a great relationship with Venezuela. We're taking out billions, hundreds of billions of dollars worth of oil, and Venezuela was great, and we're working beautifully with Venezuela, and we're doing the same thing now. We're relatively, it's larger, but we're doing a big thing on Iran. As you know, their currency is valueless. Their military is beat. The Navy is all sunk. 159 ships. At 159 ships, every ship is underwater right now. That's resting at the bottom of the sea.
1: I can applaud that. But you can't convince people of this, Mr. President. You could say it at your country club all you want from now until the end of time. You can't convince anybody of the fact that it's all working out great. I wish he wouldn't do this. It's mistake after mistake after mistake. And it has not helped him a single bit. There is not a single bit of polling that is better because of it. But we will get into polling, because you can tell me, for example, 79% of Americans are infuriated with President Trump over high gas prices. You know what the number was when Joe Biden was president for the midterm? 72%. So you're telling me that the number, first of all, is 7 points higher now when the gas is less expensive than when Biden was in office? Maybe that 7% number is soft. Well, maybe that 7% number lets you know exactly how much media influence is out there. But are there numbers that move Americans more? And the answer is yes. And those are numbers where Republicans lead Democrats. I have made the argument. I'm making it again. Republicans can keep the Senate. Republicans can keep the House. They have everything going for them in this election to do it. In an election that Democrats should be just beating the brakes off of them. You know, it's the Hakeem Jeffries, it's really the part two. They don't understand how bad it is.

0: throw them out there. Now, I can also show you how much media is carrying the water. What the numbers really mean, we'll get into that. Keep it here. I'm Tony Katz, and this is Tony Katz Today.
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2: 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President Trump says he's also asking for compensation.
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13: The tariffs were initially supposed to kick in at 12:01 a.m. Wednesday, but
5: President Trump extended the deadline for 3 days to allow talks to continue, but the two countries still could not reach an agreement.
12: Fox's Marianne Rafferty, Canada, says it will match those tariffs dollar for dollar. Barnstorming in South Carolina, President Trump making the case for the sister of late U.S. Senator Lindsey Graham.
13: President Trump took the stage showing a strong support for Darlene Graham before she takes on Representative Ralph Norman in Tuesday's runoff election. He said that she was a perfect appointment to carry on her brother's term.
12: That is Fox's Christina Coleman. 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
14: From 21 Alive, I'm meteorologist Noah Gordon with your forecast. 78 on your Saturday afternoon. Can't rule out a few isolated afternoon showers, mostly over Ohio, but I think we stay dry for the most part. 57 overnight for your Saturday night. 76, a whole lot more sunshine ahead for your Sunday. Still going to be quite gusty out there. Those northwest winds could be up to 20, 25 miles an hour as we head throughout the weekend. I'm meteorologist Noah Gordon on WoWo 92.3 FM, 11:90 a.m.
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5: As well, a little bit. Now, the study was small and the sleep restriction was very, you know, severe, right?
6: Yeah.
5: But what it did show that sleep loss affects the abdomen, and they're thinking that it affects what happens inside the gut as well. So it's not just the number on the scale that goes up. There are changes in the gut as well. But they also found that if patients were or people were following a calorie restricted diet under those sleep conditions, the sleep loss was similar, but during the shorter amount of sleep, they lost way more from their muscle than they did from the fat. And that is good.
6: No, that's not good. Yeah. You don't want to lose muscle mass. I mean,
5: no,
6: you know, you don't want to lose it when you're 30, but you certainly don't want to lose it when you're 50 or 60 or 70 years old, because, you know, that's when falls occur. That's when a lot of your well-being is dependent on how strong you remain. So really, it's fair to think a little bit of sleep as a kind of natural analog of GLP-1. First of all, it has an effect on it, a direct effect. It's been shown in more than one study. Secondly, we know you gain weight if you don't sleep enough, seemingly. There can be physiological reasons. There can be psychological reasons. I'm sure there are both. It's not heroic, as we mentioned. It's not heroic to deprive yourself of sleep. It's actually sabotaging yourself. And, you know, from my perspective, people, when you brag, "I only got 2 hours of sleep last night," they should say, "You know, what the heck is wrong with you? Why are you doing that to yourself?" You wouldn't be like, "Oh, yeah, you know, by the way, I ate way too much last night. And, you know, I've done it for several nights." You'd be like, "Okay, don't." Same thing with sleep deprivation. But in any case, visit 4greatsleep.com, the number 4greatsleep.com. And also, we always like to remind people that there's plenty of information on feelamazingdaily.com where we talk about sleep again and again because it's so important. 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
3: You know, God doesn't say don't get tired, right? God says do not grow weary. Right. And that has always kind of been my battle cry, particularly in what I do, because some days are hard and some days are heavy and some days are quite tiring. But I wasn't called to not get tired. I was called to not grow weary in right. what I do. And so I think that will probably forever be my battle cry, as long as I can, you know, stay not tired, keep my eyeballs open with as early as I get up. But I think for me, I've had to shift my focus from focusing on the harvest piece, right? We all want to focus on the fruit and focus on the harvest and the end result, and instead just focus on not growing weary. And I would say that to my members of my party, I would say that to all Christians out there, I would say that to political leaders, do not grow weary in doing good.
4: And that is a great place for us to take our next break. And when we come back, I will tell you what verse or book God has laid on my heart. 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
7: From 21 Alive, I'm meteorologist Noah Gordon with your forecast. 78 on your Saturday afternoon. Can't rule out a few isolated afternoon showers, mostly over Ohio, but I think we stay dry for the most part. 57 overnight for your Saturday night. 76, a whole lot more sunshine ahead for your Sunday. Still going to be quite gusty out there. Those northwest winds could be up to 20, 25 miles an hour as we head throughout the weekend. I'm meteorologist Noah Gordon on WoWo 92.3 FM, 1190 AM.
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6: Stevens, President Trump in South Carolina Friday night supporting Republican Senator Darlene Graham's campaign for a full term despite some recent shaky debate answers regarding national security.
7: She's more about affordability. She's about what we have, how much a loaf of bread is going to cost, how much beef is going to cost.
6: U.S. Supreme Court Chief Justice John Roberts issuing an injunction Friday allowing above-ground construction on that controversial White House ballroom to continue. The administration is pleased.
8: We are extraordinarily appreciative of the Chief Justice, and we have been saying all along, since day one, that this is something the president has complete authority to do as the commander-in-chief and the chief executive of this country.
6: Attorney General Todd Blanche on Fox's Saturday in America, the National Trust for Historic Preservation sued to block that construction work. 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
10: From 21 Alive, I'm meteorologist Noah Gordon with your forecast. 78 on your Saturday afternoon. Can't rule out a few isolated afternoon showers, mostly over Ohio, but I think we stay dry for the most part. 57 overnight for your Saturday night. 76, a whole lot more sunshine ahead for your Sunday. Still going to be quite gusty out there. Those northwest winds could be up to 20, 25 miles an hour as we head throughout the weekend. I'm meteorologist Noah Gordon on WoWoWo 92.3 FM, 1198.
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4: 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We covered Medicare headlines and healthcare costs, relationships. We're going to bring some of those ideas together by answering a few questions that we hear from retirees all the time. So if you have any questions, this is your opportunity to get those things answered by a certified financial planner. 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You can call us with your question. Maybe something sparked something in you right now. You just want to go ahead and get a quick answer. You can send those questions over to us, and we may answer those questions here on the air. All you have to do is text us your question or give us a call at 877-771-5724, and we will dive into it. That's what we're going to do off the top here, Marshall. We are going to get to question number one. How much should I really be budgeting for healthcare in retirement?
5: Man, I love the question, right? How much should I be budgeting? They're trying to put together a plan, Case. I love this question. You know, I think you could take this a number of different ways. I think a lot of people see the headlines. Fidelity puts out this study, or Vanguard puts out this study. You need $200,000 saved for healthcare expenses in retirement, or $350,000 for a couple. Those numbers can be scary, but if we back up a little bit and we just say, well, what are we talking about healthcare wise? Because there's a lot of bolts in that soup. Is that an expression?
4: I don't know, but you it is now.
5: there's a lot of things going on there, and I would try to separate it between before 65 and after 65, because a lot of people are ready to retire at, say, 60 or 62, but then they have to figure out the healthcare piece, right? So we need to understand, you know, what policies look like on the private side, or if you're going through the exchange, understanding what the monthly cost is only part of it, right? Then we've got deductibles, and maybe it'd be easy to say, well, all right, well, budget maybe around $1,000 a month for health insurance for a couple. Well, that depends a little bit on your income. So when we talk about healthcare, it's hard to ignore income, because when we get into retirement, our income can affect our healthcare premiums. It can affect our Medicare subsidies. So, Case, this is a pretty complicated pool of questions here that are all kind of somewhat related.
4: People want an answer, and you're not giving them an answer.
5: I'm not doing it.
4: You know what? I'm going to do it. I'm going to give you an answer. I believe that, you know, you look at some of these numbers. Let's say it's, I think the most recent numbers that I've seen are out-of-pocket healthcare costs throughout a retirement for a couple's like $350,000. It doesn't mean you need to start with $300,000.
5: Like a pool of $350,000.
4: Because you're not spending it all at once. You're still going to have those dollars invested. You just need to meet an income number over time. I think for your basic healthcare costs, the average retiree is going to need a couple hundred thousand dollars saved.

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12: Kick things off here before we get to our wonderful guest, Joel Gilbert. David Jolly is a ex-Republican congressman. He got booted from the, he left. He had to defect from Congress, from the Republican Party. Nobody liked him. And he is a liberal. He's a far-left liberal. He's running for governor in Florida. A total waste of time. He's going to lose so badly. But I never realized, you know, I just see him as a schmuck on MSNBC. Listen to, you think this is going to play in Florida? Check this out. Byron Donalds put it out. Go ahead.
13: I'm David Jolly, and I approve this message because I want you to hear straight from me where I stand.
12: Oh, mother of God. Come on. All right. The lawyers got

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8: AI, and if it didn't happen in real life, I'm not that interested. Except for the Seinfeld episodes. Has anyone seen the Seinfeld episodes that are AI? They put Donald Trump in there. It's really great stuff. We have a update from my friend Blaine Holt, all right? He has told me and shared with us that the next phase of this war in Iran is economic. And here's how he puts it. Follow the money if you can. Ask lots of questions. Here's a word of caution, if not outright warning, to all bankers and perhaps economists also who may be globalist inclined. If all wars are bankers' wars, as director Michael Rivero asserts in his 2016 documentary, then surely President Trump and U.S. Treasury Secretary Scott Bessent are five-star generals in a sovereignist versus globalist fifth-generation war. Something to be aware of. Financial circuit breakers are popping globally. Is that okay? Let's reserve judgment, at least for the moment. Despite the highs in the U.S. stock market, the financial community of institutional investors, macroeconomists,

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9: With me that can't wait to see people like her eaten by the Marxist or the Islamists. They're going to be eaten. They're going to be eaten. 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I don't know if they're going to eat us first or eat you, but you are definitely on the chopping block. I mean, all you have to do, you have a college education, you boob. All you have to do is look at how things have fallen in the past.